0: Three youths from North Africa are taking a walk around Largo di Torre Argentina in the Italian capital. With its Roma-era ruins, the square was one of Rome's most beautiful and located just a few hundred meters from Uninettuno University, where the students are attending engineering courses. Mostafa Kandel is from Egypt, while Salma Kabushi and Ryan Boorhill have come all the way from Morocco. All three are enrolled at the Uninettuno Online University in their respective countries and have been selected to take part in the Uninettuno Erasmus Foreign Exchange Program. The scheme is part of the broader Erasmus program sponsored by the European Union. For computer engineering and cybersecurity student Kabushi, this is not the first experience of this kind. After a three-month stint as an Erasmus student in Rome last year, the 22-year-old from Rabat didn't hesitate to come back to the city.
1: I had the chance to be here first time, and I didn't hesitate to come here again. And also, studying in Uninettuno is very interesting because there is a new methodology and new strategy of teaching, which was very interesting for me.
0: Kandel, Kabushi, and Boorhill have chosen to live in three different neighborhoods of Rome and develop their own experiences of what the city has to offer. Kandel says this is his first time abroad. The 20-year-old left Cairo last September and will study in Rome until May, something he says he looks forward to as he's learning a new, forward-looking educational method. When I studied computer architecture in Egypt, we were studying the history of computers and how they were developed. It's not a bad thing, as we could use this knowledge in microcontrollers, but it wasn't the most important thing to learn. We were looking at how computers were made in the 60s and 70s, but when I came to Italy to study the same subject, computer architecture, I saw that they're trying to develop new computers and making them faster. They're looking at the future, while we were stuck in the past, Kandel explains. The Erasmus program offers young people a unique opportunity to grow by socializing and meeting their peers from other countries and cultures, Uninettuno University Dean Maria Amata Garrito says.
2: Sono tanti, tanti elementi che riescono a rendere questo soggiorno in un paese europeo da parte degli studenti di paesi del mondo arabo, lo rendono diverso, ricco, ma ricco non solo perché 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
0: Software engineering student Boorhill seconds these thoughts.
3: If you encounter other cultures and you discover oral moral values of other people, you get into a higher level of open-mindedness, which is overwhelming good.

0: Three youths from North Africa are taking a walk around Largo di Torre Argentina in the Italian capital. With its Roma-era ruins, the square was one of Rome's most beautiful and located just a few hundred meters from Uninettuno University, where the students are attending engineering courses. Mostafa Kandel is from Egypt, while Salma Kabushi and Ryan Boorhill have come all the way from Morocco. All three are enrolled at the Uninettuno Online University in their respective countries and have been selected to take part in the Uninettuno Erasmus Foreign Exchange Program. The scheme is part of the broader Erasmus program sponsored by the European Union. For computer engineering and cybersecurity student Kabushi, this is not the first experience of this kind. After a three-month stint as an Erasmus student in Rome last year, the 22-year-old from Rabat didn't hesitate to come back to the city.
1: I had the chance to be here first time, and I didn't hesitate to come here again. And also, studying in Uninettuno is very interesting because there is a new methodology and new strategy of teaching, which was very interesting for me.
0: Kandel, Kabushi, and Boorhill have chosen to live in three different neighborhoods of Rome and develop their own experiences of what the city has to offer. Kandel says this is his first time abroad. The 20-year-old left Cairo last September and will study in Rome until May, something he says he looks forward to as he's learning a new, forward-looking educational method. When I studied computer architecture in Egypt, we were studying the history of computers and how they were developed. It's not a bad thing, as we could use this knowledge in microcontrollers, but it wasn't the most important thing to learn. We were looking at how computers were made in the 60s and 70s, but when I came to Italy to study the same subject, computer architecture, I saw that they're trying to develop new computers and making them faster. They're looking at the future, while we were stuck in the past, Kandel explains. The Erasmus program offers young people a unique opportunity to grow by socializing and meeting their peers from other countries and cultures, Uninettuno University Dean Maria Amata Garrito says.
2: Sono tanti, tanti elementi che riescono a rendere questo soggiorno in un paese europeo da parte degli studenti di paesi del mondo arabo, lo rendono diverso, ricco, ma ricco non solo perché 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
0: Software engineering student Boorhill seconds these thoughts.
3: If you encounter other cultures and you discover oral moral values of other people, you get into a higher level of open-mindedness, which is overwhelming good.

Welcome to everyone at this new lesson of this course, where we will talk about direct chill casting process. So the topics we will describe are the following: description and schematization of the plants and the process, main process parameters, adjustments, and characteristics of the output product. So, let's start with the description and the schematization of the plant and the process. So, with reference of the whole cycle, we are positioned in this part of the whole cycle. So, in the production of semi-finished product from remelting, rolling slabs, continuous casting, coil, and extrusion rolls. So, this is the position of this specific process insert in the whole life of this kind of production cycle. The purpose of this process can be summarized in this way: melting of the metal using various formats of raw material and solidification in special chill for production of slabs intended for rolling application. So, the types of raw material to be remelted can be ingots from aluminium extrusion smelters, so-called primary aluminium, master alloy and refining materials. One comment about this material: the master alloy are special aluminium alloy where one element is particularly present in the alloy. As an example, if we want to add iron in our production, we will use iron master alloy, which have a very higher content of iron respect to the typical alloy normally used. In this point, we can also understand why we have to use a master alloy and not iron directly. A simple reason for this is linked to the different temperature smelting. So, aluminium smelting point is around 600.50 degrees. Iron can be remelted at more than 1500. So, using a master alloy with a 20%, 30% of alloy can be easily used to be melted together with aluminium. Other possible raw material are scrap coming from the waste collection system or directly from processing waste along the supply chain, so-called secondary. A last type of raw material is also secondary ingots, but in this case obtained from remelting scrap, so not from primary. So this last type is can be considered equivalent to secondary aluminium. Just to give you a more let's say easy understand of what we are talking about. So, this is a typical scrap collecting from the downstream process. This is a typical shape of the primary aluminium coming from smelters. And this is the secondary ingots coming from also remelting aluminium. Okay, in this picture we can understand what is the output of this process. So, at the end of our process we will obtain this shape of aluminium slab. The dimension are very relative data, and this depends especially from the
each plant has its optimized dimension linked to the handling system, the size of the machine downstream, and so on. So we have a height between 400 and 600, a length between 4,000 and 8,000 millimeters, and a width variable from 800 to 2,500 millimeters. In this lesson, we will talk about only for slab production, but we must say that the exactly very similar process is used to produce billet. So, a very similar process is also used for production of extrusion billet. Okay. This is a very simple schematization of the this part of the process. So we have three macro phases of the process. The melting is the first furnace where we put solid material and transform it in liquid. Then we have a holding or treatment furnace. This is the second part. And finally, where we are ready with the liquid, we can transfer the liquid metal to the final equipment called the casting machine, where we produce the slabs. So we can now go in more detail of each part of these three components. So the first phase of the process we call melting furnace.

And of course, to control the temperature inside, we have several sensors, generally a thermocouples, and there is a tap hole with plug where we can transfer the liquid metal when ready to the next step through a launder to transfer the liquid metal. So this the characteristic of this furnace can the geometry and also the dimension and also the other technical characteristic are defined for each single plant depending on the volume I want to produce for each single cycle, also the productivity I want to reach by choosing the correct dimension of the burners. And so, of course, there is not a general rule for this particular. Depends on the context where the plant is installed. Okay. In this flowchart, we can understand better the different steps we have in this first part of the process. So we have a charging of the solid raw material, then we make this liquid, and we have a holding time to allow this transformation, and mixing, so a shuffle. Here we can make a first chemical composition. So at this point we have two options. If the chemical composition is okay, we can go on. Otherwise, we have to make some adjustment by adding new raw material to reduce or increase the content of one element or more. When we are ready, we make this special treatment called sledging. The sledging is quite important in the whole process of casting, because the sledging means to remove all the possible potential source of dirty which can remain inside the metal also when it becomes solid, creating quality problem in the downstream process. So the last part, when we have also eliminated these impurities, we can transfer into the holding furnace the liquid metal. So, and we are now in the second phase of the process, holding furnace. So, in the scheme is very similar. So we have the structure of the furnace, a door where we can also charge raw material. Also in this part, in this phase, there is a launder transfer from melting furnace. And also in the exit side, we have the launder to transfer liquid metal to the casting machine. We see also in the top of the machine this equipment, which allow to extract the air, the fume coming from the furnace when we open, or coming from the combustion of the burners. Of course, this component are similar in all the furnace, melting furnace and also holding furnace. Oh, in this case, we have to distinguish two possible types of holding furnace. We have a static or tilting holding furnace. As shown in this picture, the difference is just to the way how we get empty the liquid metal from the furnace itself. So if we are talking about a static furnace, we have not the possibility to tilt. So in this case, we just open the bottom of the furnace and the liquid will start to exit. Of course, we have to consider the regulation of the flow rate by closing

partially this hole. On the other type of furnace, the tilting one, we have this possibility, so we have the more accurate way to control the flow rate by moving the furnace, the wall furnace, in order to have a constant flow rate in the exit side. So, in this part we have a tap hole with plug to close, open and stop or start again the flow, and the launders to transfer the liquid metal to the next step. Also in this case we can have a schematization of the several work steps. So we transfer the liquid metal from melting furnace. We have also here a holding time and shuffle. A second chemical composition, and also in this case we can if the chemical composition is not as we want, we can make a final adjustment by addition of raw material for chemical composition correction. Here we have a second sledging. This is much more important for the compared to the first one, because when we complete all the operations in this holding step, we are ready to cast, and the metal will exit from this phase of the process is the final metal. So if the sludging was not correct or the analysis is not correct, we will realize a wrong product at the end with wrong analysis or with a lot of impurity inside. So when we are ready, we can transfer to the casting machine and start the next step. Okay, this third part, this the third phase of the process, casting machine, is schematized in this picture. So start to describe step by step all the components. So we have the launder to transfer liquid metal from holding furnace, from the previous step. Here normally is installed a special equipment to add the refiner introduction. This is normally a sort of wire of solid special alloy, but is a very small diameter, so when this small wire go inside the liquid, immediately become liquid and can mix with the rest of the metal. Then we have an important tool called the degassing unit, where we can flow inside the liquid metal this special gases, argon and chlorine. The mix of this depends on the specific recipe. Each, of course, all very accurate range of each parameter must be set up in each single plant. There is not also in this case a general rules, but you have to make trials and detect which is the best compromise or the best combination of these parameters. But this is a general rule for all the industrial process. We can follow the principle, basic principle, but at the end when we are to put in place the fine tuning of this process, we have to make an experimental method. So this degassing, which mainly has the function to eliminate gases inclusions, we have the last equipment, which is the ceramic filter, to eliminate the residual inclusion, especially solid inclusion. And then we can start the
the casting

properly cooled. So the metal liquid is distributed to 3, 4 or more chill in order to realize the final product, which is the slabs. Of course, to allow this process, we need several service equipment not described in this very simple scheme. The casting process is really the heart of this process, and is the place where we can make the difference in terms of quality. So there is a slide dedicated to this, just to give you some of the key parameters to be kept under control. So this is showed only one of the chill, but of course it's the same for all the other. So you can see that in the chill, during the casting, the liquid metal, which is transferred inside, there is this part liquid, and the edge start to become solid, because in this component of the machine there is a cooling piping with water, which cool down the liquid metal, since to make it solid. So during and in the bottom part of the machine, step by step that the liquid come in and become solid along this chill, all the machine go down and increase the length of the single slab. So this is the bottom, no, the foot, let's say, of the slab, and when we reach the final length, we stop the casting and we reach the final length. So what is important here is the cooling system, which should be correctly dimensioned to allow this enough cooling to the process, and there is a sort of a balancing between metal liquid cooling speed and casting speed. So now we start to list all the parameters we consider important, and parameters that must be under control inside a specified range. We cannot fix the range, because as already mentioned, this depends from one plant to another, can vary. But important is to know that these parameters are important. The first of this is the temperature control. So along the machine there are various temperature measurement sensors are positioned along the entire path of the liquid metal, from the holding furnace to the final transfer into the molds. Another important parameter is the control of metal levels or hydrostatic head. By acting on the opening of the casting plug of the static furnace or on the inclination of the tilting furnace, the level is adjusted at the various transfer points. So on the base of the description of the last two or three slides, we can understand better the sequence of the work step of this part of the process. So we start from opening of casting plug and transferring of the liquid metals to the casting machine. Here, crossing through the various devices in sequence, as we have seen, refining, decasing and filtration. So it is several

part of this sort of channel. Then, when we reach the casting machine, we have a distribution of the liquid metal to each mould. The mould can be 2, 3, 4, 5, depends on the dimension of the equipment. And of course, depending on this dimension, we will increase progressively the productivity. So, if the total length of the casting, for example, to reach 6 meters of the slab length, and it takes 2 hours, more or less. If we have three mold of installed, we have at the end 3 slabs, which means, for example, 30 tons. If we have five with the same time, so 2 hours, we have 50 tons. So, of course, we have much more production as output. Following the work step, we have the control of hydrostatic heads of the process. Here we have to adjust. We make the adjustment of the flow rate, casting speed, and other parameters in order to keep constant these levels. And of course, this loop is during the casting. Then we have the cast until to the final length. So here we have just to control and keep all the parameters constant. At the end, when we reach the final length, we have to close the casting plug and start a new cycle, starting from charging from the smelting furnace, correct on the holding furnace and treatment, and then start again a new casting process. So at this point, if we understood what we have described until now, you should be able to answer to these questions. What is the purpose of the DC casting process, and what are the input and output products? What are the main macro phases of the whole process, which starts from the melting and ends with the solidification? During the melting and holding phases, how can you act to adjust the chemical composition of liquid metal? In the final casting phase, what are the main treatments performed on the liquid metal? In the startup and steady state phase of the casting, what are the important parameters to keep under control for the success of the process? We can go on with the second topics of this lesson: main process parameters, adjustment, and characteristic of the output product. Process parameter and adjustment in the melting phase. The correct selection of raw material according to their composition and the addition of master alloys. This is a key element which give the good start of the process, because if we put inside the furnace the wrong raw material, for example, an alloy completely different to the alloy we want to reach, of course, it's very difficult to correct the composition, and sometimes it's not possible, especially if one element exceed the maximum limit, because we have to make this lower, we have to add pure aluminum, but we have limited on the volume. So the selection of raw material, even if seems a very simple operation, but sometimes is not so easy to, on the contrary, easy to make a mistake. The charging methods of the various type of formats of raw material allow to optimize the yield of the process. Why this? Because during the smelting, when the metal, in particular aluminum, becomes liquid, there is an exposition to oxidation, and this produce sludge.

which is not a good material, is a scrap material. So if we use the wrong method how to become to transform the solid in liquid, we can have more oxidation and consequently more sludge and less good material as output. That's why we can say that the yield of the process is influenced. The control of the temperature of the furnace and of the liquid bath. This is important because we don't have exceed too much the temperature of the metal, but we have to guarantee a minimum. This because inside the metal liquid we have also other elements apart the aluminium that can react at different temperature and make some problem during the solidification final part. The use of appropriate sludging salts and associated sludging methods, blowing on sprinkling methods, waiting times and skimming operations. So all this part is included in the good manufacturing practice. It means that also because part of this operation are manual, so and the operators can make the difference. For example, using a wrong method to eliminate the sludge from the top of the liquid bath could mean not to remove completely or to mix again with the rest of the liquid, and at the end we don't have a good cleaning of the bath. In the holding phase, by suitable adding of master alloys or particularly pure primary ingots, aluminium content 99.6-99.8% of aluminium, fine adjustment to chemical composition can be made. So in this phase we can make just smaller correction. If we have big deviation, it's not possible to correct the composition, and we have to restart and with another casting. In this phase, the final sledging operation is fundamental before starting the casting phase, repeating the same operation described in the melting phase. Also in the holding phase, it is essential to control the temperature of the liquid metal, as already described in the previous slide. As soon as optimal conditions are reached in terms of chemical composition, homogeneity and temperature of the bath, elimination of the sludge, at this point it is possible to proceed with the casting phase. So in this this is the last chance to, in other words, to control the quality, the characteristics of the metal before to start the realization of the slabs. And now can describe the process parameter in the casting phase. The operation that starts with the casting phase is the opening of the casting plug. This is give the start point. This first parameter to adjust and monitor is the flow of liquid metal into the transfer launders or channels. In the case of static holding furnace, this flow can be adjusted by positioning properly a special tap. In the case of tilting holding furnaces, this adjustment takes place by varying the inclination of the oven itself. About this very particular phase of the process, the regulation of the tap, we can open a small safety digression. Consider that we are working with liquid metal at 650 degrees or more.

the splashes of liquid metal must be considered very dangerous. So the operation of regulation of the tap, of course, is more critical from this point of view compared to a tilting furnace equipment, which this is a completely automatic regulation. By means of special flow regulation spout positioned on each mould or chill, and by regulating the casting speed, the liquid metal level hydrostatic head can be controlled and maintained casting during the process. This is another important parameter, so the liquid metal on the top of the chill. Once the flow conditions and consequent levels of liquid metal have been established, other parameters of fundamental importance are the flow rate and temperature of the cooling water. Of course, if I increase the flow rate of the cooling water, I increase the speed of to transform in a solid. On the contrary, if I reduce, I decrease this time. The metal solidification condition is associated with the following factors: a regular process for the whole lasting of the DC casting, an optimal and uniform crystallization of the solid metal. This is important for metallurgical point of view, because if I make the metal solid very fast, I have a certain type of distribution of the grain size. On the opposite, normally more a smaller dimension. If I increase this time to become solid, the dimension of the grain become bigger, and this is not in the good direction. With reference to the flowchart of the casting phase, the other adjustments of this phase are listed in sequence: quantity of the refining agent introduced into the transferring channel, flow rate of degassing fluids, type of filtration, temperature in the key points of the process. Quantity of refining agent. The refiner consists of a specific metal alloy which, immersed in the liquid aluminium in the channel, facilitates the triggering of the formation of the grains. You have to think about the way how the metal become solid. So if we imagine a glass with some point of dirty, and we make the humidity drop down on this glass, in correspondence of each dirty point, there is a water drop. So the gas, the vapor, become, let's say, liquid. If I have a lot of this dirty point, I have a lot of drops. In the contrary, if you have two or three points of dirty, I will have only two or three water drop. The same happen during the solidification process. And the best condition is to have a lot of this grain, small grain, which grows contemporarily and give a more, let's say, refined metal. Adjusting the quantity of a refiner influences the metallurgical structure of the outgoing product, as already just before described. Flow rate of degassing fluids. Some fluids blown into the liquid aluminium favor, through chemical reaction or coalescence, the elimination of or reduction of gaseous inclusions inside the liquid aluminium bath. The adjustment of the degasser flow rate influences the quality of the output product in terms of gaseous inclusions. Filtering type. Downstream of the treatment aimed at purifying the liquid metal, sledging and degassing, a final physical barrier is usually applied, consisting of a ceramic filter. The type of filter, in particular the degree of porosity, influences the quality of the metal in the output product in terms of solid and gaseous
inclusions. These filters is the last chance to block some dirty, which all, even if we have introduced several tools to make pure the metal, but can be some residual. This filter is the last barrier. Another important aspect is the geometrical or shape characteristic. Slab width and thickness are related to the correct setting of the casting machine. Further factors which must be considered are the shrinkage of the metal in the solidification phase. As you know, when any metal or any other material, when it passes from one state to another, for example from liquid to solid, the density change. So at this normally the solid is a smaller dimension. The length of the slab is correlated to the correct interruption of the casting as soon as the nominal length is reached. Chemical composition characteristics correlated to the charging phase and fine adjustment in the holding furnace. Normally for this characteristic are applicable technical standards of the specific industrial field, which establish the ranges to be respected for the various alloying elements. This is part of the parameters normally referred to do a international standard. Also in this case may be possible also a special agreement, so I can reduce the range or as a specific element in order to follow some special requirement of the for some specific application. Okay, this topic will be treated in a specific lesson. Talk about metallurgical characteristics. Dimension and uniformity of the crystalline structure is one important factor, correlated to parameters that influence the solidification time and to the quality of refiner. Thickness of the shell zone. This aspect is also related to the parameters that regulate the solidification speed. The shell zone is a very important characteristic from quality point of view, and is especially related to all the parameters we mentioned before, regarding all the parameters which can influence the time of solidification of the metal. So, if we have a wrong regulation of this parameter, we have a shell zone. The shell zone is on the edge of the slabs and close to the cooling system. So is normally more quickly transformed in solid, and has a structure completely different of the rest of the section of the slabs. And this part is a scrap part for the downstream process, so should be the lower as possible. Purity requirements, quindi solid inclusions, are something to avoid. Gaseous inclusions, both related to the method of sledging, the gassing and filtration treatment. As already explained, there are several steps of control. The last one is the ceramic filter, and the final results can be measured in terms of presence of these two disturbing elements. So at this point we can have some review questions. The selection of raw material affects which aspect of the process product? Can the sledging operation affect the final quality of the product? The liquid metal level, hydrostatic head, at the various points of the casting devices is an important parameter. Which are the process parameters that can influence the metallurgical characteristic of the output product?

Which parameters are used for liquid metal flow adjustment? Why is it important to properly balance the cooling water flow rates in relation to the metal flow rate? Here we have the summary of review questions. What is the purpose of the Tie-C casting process and what are the input and output products? What are the main macro phases of the whole process, which starts from the melting and ends with the solidification? During the melting and holding phases, how can you act to adjust the chemical composition of the liquid metal? In the final casting phase, what are the main treatments performed on the liquid metal? In the startup and steady state phase of the casting, what are the important parameters to keep under control for the success of the process? The selection of raw material affects which aspect of the process product? Can the sludging operation affect the final quality of the product? The liquid metal level, hydrostatic head, at the various points of the casting devices is an important parameter. Which are the process parameters that can influence the metallurgical characteristic of the output product? Which parameters are used for liquid metal flow adjustment? Why is it important to properly balance the cooling water flow rates in relation to the metal flow rate? Well, the lesson is finished here. I thank you for your attention, and I remember you that all the material related to this lesson is available on the website of the university in the pages related to this course.

0: The International Telematic University, UniNettuno, was born from the Nettuno model, Network per l'Università Ovunque, active in Italy since 1992, and from the success of the European project MedNetU, Mediterranean Network of Universities. The 31 MedNetU partner universities from 11 Mediterranean countries, Algeria, Egypt, France, Jordan, Greece, Italy, Lebanon, Morocco, Syria, Tunisia, and Turkey, coordinated by Nettuno, have given life to a real technological network based on the use of digital satellites. Today, all partners can produce, broadcast, and receive educational contents on television and the internet. A technological network that is supported by a network of minds who know how to connect and share their knowledge, and who jointly created the International Telematic University, UniNettuno, and developed a virtual space for higher education and for the circulation of knowledge in the Euro-Mediterranean.
1: I declare the 2005-2006 academic year is now open, the first year of the International Telematic University, UniNettuno.
0: The International Telematic University, UniNettuno, is a great university where, within the real and virtual spaces of the internet, the best professors from the most prestigious universities of the world deliver their lectures in several languages in the following subjects: engineering, literature, international law, economics, psychology, media and communication. Students can attend the university with no space or time limits. Anywhere in the world, you can choose whether to study in Italian, Arabic, English, French, or Greek, achieving a study title recognized in Italy, in Europe, and other countries throughout the Mediterranean. On UniNettunoUniversity.net, in the didactic cyberspace, students can access the various learning environments, follow digitalized video lessons that are connected in a multimedial, hypertextual, and interactive way to books, texts, bibliographies, citographies, exercises, and virtual labs. On the satellite channel UniNettuno University and on the web TV of the university, it is possible to follow the video lessons 24 hours a day. In the virtual classrooms, professors and tutors interact with students and check their learning progress. Through forums and chats, minds are connected and knowledge is exchanged. The UniNettuno learning environment, realized by the university itself after many years of research, is appreciated around the world, as proved by the agreement signed in

November 2013 in Brussels with the ASD, Aerospace and Defense Industry Association, who, through a careful selection made at the global level, chooses the UniNettuno as its platform to realize distance teaching courses by which quality standards are certified for work in the fields of the aerospace industry. UniNettuno will provide educational models, software, and platform, says Director Lesman, and will provide the course contents. Today, UniNettuno students come from 104 different countries from around the world. It's a global university that spread its technological poles in several countries, such as Rabat, Morocco, on the 14th of March, 2006. In Cairo, Egypt, on the 15th of June, 2006. In Tunis, Tunisia, on the 24th of August, 2007. In Iraq, May 2011, where four technological poles were set up in Erbil, Baghdad, Thaiqar, and Basra. Here, the International Telematic University UniNettuno trains young Iraqi entrepreneurs long distance. In Cairo, Egypt, on the 26th of October, 2008, in the presence of the President of the Italian Republic, Giorgio Napolitano, an important academic agreement was signed, which allows Egyptian students to attend, at distance, the International Telematic University UniNettuno, and, after a training period spent in selected Italian companies, are awarded a study title recognized in Italy, in Europe, and Egypt. On the premises of Helwan University, UniNettuno students receive their degrees. What I learned from this experience is that I always have to think with my own head. A model of cooperation for which Italy should pride herself, says Egypt's educational minister. 48 out of 50 of us have already found jobs here in Cairo. With the signature of an agreement between UniNettuno and Al-Hakawayn University in Frane in October 2012, a consortium aimed at the realization of an Italian-Moroccan distance university for the development of distance education in Africa jointly with universities of Morocco as well as other regional universities was proclaimed. Not only a university, UniNettuno is engaged in helping overcome illiteracy in some countries in the Arab world. Rabat, Morocco, on the 14th of May, 2009. The authorities of the governments and institutions of Italy and Morocco sign an agreement aimed at airing on Moroccan national television the course of 150 hours of video lessons, I Learn Arabic, The Treasure of the Letters, designed by Maria Amata Garito and realized by Rashid Benghaji, aimed at teaching, through a new pedagogic model, how to read and write in Arabic to the adult illiterate population of Morocco on television. Thanks to its engagement in several international research projects, the International Telematic University UniNettuno is constantly evolving. On www.uninettunouniversity.net, knowledge and culture move without boundaries. The access to knowledge is democratized, and the doors of dialogue among European and the Arab world are now open. New professions are created, new knowledge arises, and new values are shared.

0: spazio.
1: What is the future? Technology? Imagination? Destiny? The future is a matter of points of view because it is shaped by the present and changes moment by moment. Predicting it is one of the deepest human desires. But there is only one way to know the future. Anticipating it by picturing the evolution of the world. A new world. A future that goes beyond the space, where we can meet and speak a common language. And there are those who already know that language because they already belong to the future. Uninetuno University. In the future, since always. Are you ready to enter the future? Get enrolled to the uninetunouniversity.net.

Three youths from North Africa are taking a walk around Largo di Torre Argentina in the Italian capital. With its Roma-era ruins, the square was one of Rome's most beautiful and located just a few hundred meters from Uni Nettuno University, where the students are attending engineering courses.

0: Mustafa Kandel is from Egypt, while Salma Kabushi and Ryan Boorhill have come all the way from Morocco. All three are enrolled at the UniNeptuno Online University in their respective countries and have been selected to take part in the UniNeptuno Erasmus Foreign Exchange Program. The scheme is part of the broader Erasmus program sponsored by the European Union. For computer engineering and cybersecurity, student Kabushi, this is not the first experience of this kind. After a three-month stint as an Erasmus student in Rome last year, the 22-year-old from Rabat didn't hesitate to come back to the city.
1: I had the chance to be here first time, and I didn't hesitate to come here again. And also, studying in UniNeptuno is very interesting because there is a new methodology and new strategy of teaching, which was very interesting for me.
0: Kandel, Kabushi, and Boorhill have chosen to live in three different neighborhoods of Rome and develop their own experiences of what the city has to offer. Kandel says this is his first time abroad. The 20-year-old left Cairo last September and will study in Rome until May, something he says he looks forward to as he's learning a new, forward-looking educational method. When I studied computer architecture in Egypt, we were studying the history of computers and how they were developed. It's not a bad thing, as we could use this knowledge in microcontrollers, but it wasn't the most important thing to learn. We were looking at how computers were made in the 60s and 70s, but when I came to Italy to study the same subject, computer architecture, I saw that they're trying to develop new computers and making them faster. They're looking at the future, while we were stuck in the past, Kandel explains. The Erasmus program offers young people a unique opportunity to grow by socializing and meeting their peers from other countries and cultures, UniNeptuno University Dean Maria Amata Garrito says.
2: Sono tanti, tanti elementi che riescono a rendere questo soggiorno in un paese europeo da parte degli studenti di paesi del mondo arabo, lo rendono diverso, ricco, ma ricco non solo perché 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
0: Software engineering student Boorhill seconds these thoughts.
3: If you encounter other cultures and you discover oral and moral values of other people, you get into a higher level of open-mindedness, which is overwhelming good.

the casting and we reach the final length. So what is important here is the cooling system, which should be correctly dimensioned to allow this enough cooling to the process. And there is a sort of a balancing between metal liquid cooling speed and casting speed. So now we start to list all the parameters we consider important and parameters that must be under control inside a specified range. We cannot fix the range because, as already mentioned, this depends from one plant to another, can vary. But important is to know that these parameters are important. The first of this is the temperature control. So along the machine there are various temperature measurement sensors are positioned along the entire path of the liquid metal, from the holding furnace to the final transfer into the mounts. Another important parameter is the control of metal levels or hydrostatic head. By acting on the opening of the casting plug of the static furnace or on the inclination of the tilting furnace, the level is adjusted at the various transfer points. So, on the base of the description of the last two or three slides, we can understand better the sequence of the work step of this part of the process. So, we start from opening of casting plug and transferring of the liquid metals to the casting machine. Here, crossing through the various devices in sequence, as we have seen, refining, decasing, and filtration. So it is a several part of this sort of channel. Then, when we reach the casting machine, we have a distribution of the liquid metal to each mould. The mould can be 2, 3, 4, 5, depends on the dimension of the equipment, and of course, depending on this dimension, we will increase progressively the productivity. So, if the total length of the casting, for example, to reach 6 meters of the slab length, and it takes 2 hours, more or less, if we have three moulds of installed, we have at the end three slabs, which means, for example, 30 tons. If we have five with the same time, so 2 hours, we have 50 tons. So, of course, we have much more production as output. Following the work step, we have the control of hydrostatic heads or of the process. Here we have to adjust, we make the adjustment of the flow rate, casting speed and other parameters in order to keep constant these levels. And of course, this loop is during the casting. Then we have the cast until to the final length. So, here we have just to control and keep all the parameters constant. At the end, when we reach the final length, we have to close the casting plug and start a new cycle, starting from charging from the smelting furnace, correct on the holding furnace and treatment, and then start again a new casting process. So, at this point, if we understood what we have described until now, you should be able to answer to these questions. What is

the purpose of the DC casting process and what are the input and output products? What are the main macro phases of the whole process, which starts from the melting and ends with the solidification? During the melting and holding phases, how can you act to adjust the chemical composition of liquid metal? In the final casting phase, what are the main treatment performed on the liquid metal? In the startup and steady state phase of the casting, what are the important parameters to keep under control for the success of the process? We can go on with the second part, second topics of this lesson. Main process parameters, adjustment and characteristic of the output product. Process parameter and adjustment in the melting phase. The correct selection of raw material according to their composition and the addition of master alloys. This is a key element which give the good start of the process. Because if we put inside the furnace the wrong raw material, for example, an alloy completely different to the alloy we want to reach, of course it's very difficult to correct the composition, and sometimes it's not possible, especially if one element exceed the maximum limit, because we have to make this lower, we have to add pure aluminium, but we have limited on the volume. So the selection of raw material, even if seems a very simple operation, but sometimes is not so easy to, on the contrary, easy to make a mistake. The charging methods of the various type of formats of raw material allow to optimize the yield of the process. Why this? Because if during the smelting, when the metal, in particular aluminium, becomes liquid, there is an exposition to oxidation, and this produces sludge, which is not a good material, is a scrap material. So if we use the wrong method how to transform the solid in liquid, we can have more oxidation and consequently more sludge and less good material as output. That's why we can say that the yield of the process is influenced. The control of the temperature of the furnace and of the liquid bath. This is important because we don't have exceed too much the temperature of the metal, but we have to guarantee a minimum. This because inside the metal liquid we have also other element apart the aluminium that can react at different temperature and make some problem during the solidification final part. The use of appropriate sludging salts and associated sludging methods, blowing on sprinkling methods, waiting times and skimming operations. So all this part is included in the good manufacturing practice. It means that the also because part of this operation are manual, so and the operators can make the difference. For example, using a wrong method to eliminate the sludge from the top of the liquid bath could mean not to remove completely or to mix again with the rest of the liquid, and at the end we don't have a good cleaning of the bath. In the holding phase, by suitable adding of master alloys or particularly pure primary ingots, aluminium content 99.6-99.8% of aluminium,
fine adjustment to chemical composition can be made. So in this phase we can make just smaller correction. If we have big deviation, it's not possible to correct the composition, and we have to restart and with another casting. In this phase, the final sledging operation is fundamental before starting the casting phase, repeating the same operation described in the melting phase. Also, in the holding phase, it is essential to control the temperatures of the liquid metal, as already described in the previous slide. As soon as optimal conditions are reached in terms of chemical composition, homogeneity and temperature of the bath, elimination of the sledge, at this point it is possible to proceed with the casting phase. So in this this is the last chance to, in other words, to control the quality, the characteristics of the metal before to start the realization of the slabs. And now can describe the process parameter in the casting phase. The operation that starts with the casting phase is the opening of the casting plug. This is give the start point. This first parameter to adjust and monitor is the flow of liquid metal into the transfer launders or channels. In the case of static holding furnace, this flow can be adjusted by positioning properly a special tap. In the case of tilting holding furnaces, this adjustment takes place by varying the inclination of the oven itself. About this very particular phase of the process, the regulation of the tap, we can open a small safety digression. Consider that we are working with liquid metal at 650 degrees or more. So the splashes of liquid metal must be considered very dangerous. So the operation of regulation of the tap, of course, is more critical from this point of view compared to a tilting furnace equipment, which this is a completely automatic regulation. By means of special flow regulation spout positioned on each mould or chill, and by regulating the casting speed, the liquid metal level hydrostatic head can be controlled and maintained casting during the process. This is another important parameter, so the liquid metal on the top of the chill. Once the flow conditions and consequent levels of liquid metal have been established, other parameters of fundamental importance are the flow rate and temperature of the cooling water. Of course, if I increase the flow rate of the liquid, the water, cooling water, I increase the speed of to transform in a solid. On the contrary, if I reduce, I decrease this time. The metal solidification condition is associated with the following factors: a regular process for the whole lasting of the die casting, an optimal and uniform crystallization of the solid metal. This is important for metallurgical point of view, because if I make the metal solid very fast, I have a certain type of distribution of the grain size. On the opposite, normally more a smaller dimension. If I increase this time to become solid, the dimension of the grain become bigger, and this is not in the good direction. With reference to the flowchart of the casting phase, the other adjustments of this phase are listed in sequence: quantity of the refining agent introduced into the transferring channel, flow rate of the gassing fluids,
type of filtration.

temperature in the key points of the process, quantity of refining agent. The refiner consists of a specific metal alloy which, immersed in the liquid aluminum in the channel, facilitates the triggering of the formation of the grains. You have to think about the way how the metal become solid. So if we imagine a glass with some point of dirty, and we make the humidity drop down on this glass, in correspondence of each dirty point there is a water drop, so the gas, the vapor, become let's say liquid. If I have a lot of this dirty point, I have a lot of drops. In the contrary, if you have two or three points of dirty, I will have only two or three water drop. The same happens during the solidification process, and the best condition is to have a lot of this grain, small grain, which grows contemporarily and give a more, let's say, refined metal. Adjusting the quantity of a refiner influences the metallurgical structure of the outgoing product, as already just before described. Flow rate of degassing fluids. Some fluids blown into the liquid aluminum favor, through chemical reaction or coalescence, the elimination of or reduction of gaseous inclusions inside the liquid aluminum bath. The adjustment of the degasser flow rate influences the quality of the output product in terms of gaseous inclusions. Filtering type. Downstream of the treatment aimed at purifying the liquid metal, sledging and degassing, a final physical barrier is usually applied, consisting of a ceramic filter. The type of filter, in particular the degree of porosity, influences the quality of the metal in the output product in terms of solid and gaseous inclusions. This filter is the last chance to block some dirty, which even if we have introduced several tools to make pure the metal, but can be some residual. This filter is the last barrier. Another important aspect is the geometrical or shape characteristic. Slab width and thickness are related to the correct setting of the casting machine. Further factors which must be considered are the shrinkage of the metal in the solidification phase. As you know, when any metal or any other material, when it passes from one state to another, for example from liquid to solid, the density changes. So, at this, normally the solid is a smaller dimension. The length of the slab is correlated to the correct interruption of the casting as soon as the nominal length is reached. Chemical composition characteristics correlated to the charging phase and fine adjustment in the holding furnace. Normally for this characteristic are applicable technical standards of the specific industrial field, which establish the ranges to be respected for the various alloying elements. This is part of the parameters normally referred to do a international standard. Also in this case may be possible also a special agreement, so I can reduce the range of a specific element in order to follow some special requirement of the for some specific application. Okay, this topic will be treated in a specific lesson. Talk about metallurgical characteristics. Dimension and uniformity of the crystalline structure is one important factor.
correlated to parameters.

that influence the solidification time and to the quality of refiner. Thickness of the shell zone. This aspect is also related to the parameters that regulate the solidification speed. The shell zone is a very important characteristic from quality point of view, and is especially related to all the parameters we mentioned before, regarding all the parameters which can influence the time of solidification of the metal. So, if we have a wrong regulation of this parameter, we have a shell zone. The shell zone is on the edge of the slabs and close to the cooling system. So, is normally more quickly transformed in solid, and has a structure completely different of the rest of the section of the slabs. And this part is a scrap part for the downstream process, so should be the lower as possible. Purity requirements, quindi solid inclusions, are something to avoid. Gaseous inclusions, both related to the method of sledging, degassing and filtration treatment. As already explained, there are several steps of control. The last one is the ceramic filter, and the final results can be measured in terms of presence of these two disturbing elements. So, at this point, we can have some review questions. The selection of raw material affects which aspect of the process product? Can the sledging operation affect the final quality of the product? The liquid metal level, hydrostatic head, at the various points of the casting devices is an important parameter. Which are the process parameters that can influence the metallurgical characteristic of the output product? Which parameters are used for liquid metal flow adjustment? Why is it important to properly balance the cooling water flow rates in relation to the metal flow rate? Here we have the summary of review questions. What is the purpose of the Tai-C casting process and what are the input and output products? What are the main macro phases of the whole process, which starts from the melting and ends with the solidification? During the melting and holding phases, how can you act to adjust the chemical composition of the liquid metal? In the final casting phase, what are the main treatments performed on the liquid metal? In the startup and steady state phase of the casting, what are the important parameters to keep under control for the success of the process? The selection of raw material affects which aspect of the process product? Can the sledging operation affect the final quality of the product? The liquid metal level, hydrostatic head, at the various points of the casting devices is an important parameter. Which are the process parameters that can influence the metallurgical characteristic of the output product? Which parameters are used for liquid metal flow adjustment? Why is it important to properly balance the cooling water flow rates in relation to the metal flow rate? Well, the lesson is finished here. I thank you for your attention, and I remember you that all the material related to this lesson is available on the website of the university in the pages related to this course.

The International Telematic University, UniNettuno, was born from the Nettuno model, Network per l'Università Ovunque, active in Italy since 1992, and from the success of the European project MedNetU, Mediterranean Network of Universities. The 31 MedNetU partner universities from 11 Mediterranean countries, Algeria, Egypt, France, Jordan, Greece, Italy, Lebanon, Morocco, Syria, Tunisia, and Turkey, coordinated by Nettuno, have given life to a real technological network based on the use of digital satellites.

Today, all partners can produce, broadcast, and receive educational contents on television and the internet. A technological network that is supported by a network of minds who know how to connect and share their knowledge, and who jointly created the International Telematic University, UniNetuno, and developed a virtual space for higher education and for the circulation of knowledge in the Euro-Mediterranean. I declare the 2005-2006 academic year is now open, the first year of the International Telematic University, UniNetuno. The International Telematic University, UniNetuno, is a great university where, within the real and virtual spaces of the internet, the best professors from the most prestigious universities of the world deliver their lectures in several languages in the following subjects: engineering, literature, international law, economics, psychology, media and communication. Students can attend the university with no space or time limits. Anywhere in the world, you can choose whether to study in Italian, Arabic, English, French, or Greek, achieving a study title recognized in Italy, in Europe, and other countries throughout the Mediterranean. On UniNetunoUniversity.net, in the didactic cyberspace, students can access the various learning environments, follow digitalized video lessons that are connected in a multimedial, hypertextual, and interactive way to books, texts, bibliographies, citographies, exercises, and virtual labs. On the satellite channel UniNetuno University and on the web TV of the university, it is possible to follow the video lessons 24 hours a day. In the virtual classrooms, professors and tutors interact with students and check their learning progress. Through forums and chats, minds are connected and knowledge is exchanged. The UniNetuno learning environment, realized by the university itself after many years of research, is appreciated around the world, as proved by the agreement signed in November 2013 in Brussels with the ASD, Aerospace and Defense Industry Association, who, through a careful selection made at the global level, chooses the UniNetuno as its platform to realize distance teaching courses by which quality standards are certified for work in the fields of the aerospace industry. UniNetuno will provide educational models, software, and platform, says Director Lesman, and will provide the course contents. Today, UniNetuno students come from 104 different countries from around the world. It's a global university that spread its technological poles in several countries, such as Rabat, Morocco, on the 14th of March, 2006. In Cairo, Egypt, on the 15th of June, 2006. In Tunis, Tunisia, on the 24th of August, 2007. In Iraq, May 2011, where four technological poles were set up in Erbil, Baghdad, Thaiqar, and Basra. Here, the International Telematic University, UniNetuno, trains young Iraqi entrepreneurs long distance. In Cairo, Egypt, on the 26th of October, 2008, in the presence of the President of the Italian Republic, Giorgio Napolitano, an important academic agreement was signed, which allows Egyptian students to attend, at distance, the International Telematic University, UniNetuno, and, after a training period spent in selected Italian companies, are awarded a study title recognized in Italy, in Europe, and Egypt. On the premises of Helwan University, UniNetuno students receive their degrees. What I learned from this experience is that I always have to think with my own head. A model of cooperation for which Italy should pride herself, says Egypt's educational minister. 48 out of 50 of us have already found jobs here in Cairo. With the signature of an agreement between UniNetuno and Al-Hakawayn University in Frane in October 2012, a consortium aimed at the realization of an Italian-Moroccan distance university for the development of distance education in Africa jointly with universities of Morocco as well as other regional universities was proclaimed. Not only a university, UniNetuno is engaged in helping overcome illiteracy in some countries in the Arab world. Rabat, Morocco, on the 14th of May, 2009. The authorities of the governments and institutions of Italy and Morocco sign an agreement aimed at airing on Moroccan national television the course of 150 hours of video lessons, I Learn Arabic, The Treasure of the Letters, designed by Maria Amata Garito and realized by Rashid Benghaji, aimed at teaching through a new pedagogic model.

how to read and write in Arabic to the adult illiterate population of Morocco on television. Thanks to its engagement in several international research projects, the International Telematic University Uninetuno is constantly evolving. On www.uninetunouniversity.net, knowledge and culture move without boundaries. The access to knowledge is democratized, and the doors of dialogue among European and the Arab world are now open. New professions are created, new knowledge arises, and new values are shared.

0: spazio.
1: What is the future? Technology? Imagination? Destiny? The future is a matter of points of view because it is shaped by the present and changes moment by moment. Predicting it is one of the deepest human desires. But there is only one way to know the future. Anticipating it by picturing the evolution of the world. A new world. A future that goes beyond the space, where we can meet and speak a common language. And there are those who already know that language because they already belong to the future. Uninetuno University. In the future, since always. Are you ready to enter the future? Get enrolled to the uninetunouniversity.net.

0: Three youths from North Africa are taking a walk around Largo di Torre Argentina in the Italian capital. With its Roma-era ruins, the square was one of Rome's most beautiful and located just a few hundred meters from Uninettuno University, where the students are attending engineering courses. Mostafa Kandel is from Egypt, while Salma Kabushi and Ryan Boorhill have come all the way from Morocco. All three are enrolled at the Uninettuno Online University in their respective countries and have been selected to take part in the Uninettuno Erasmus Foreign Exchange Program. The scheme is part of the broader Erasmus program sponsored by the European Union. For computer engineering and cybersecurity student Kabushi, this is not the first experience of this kind. After a three-month stint as an Erasmus student in Rome last year, the 22-year-old from Rabat didn't hesitate to come back to the city.
1: I had the chance to be here first time, and I didn't hesitate to come here again. And also, studying in Uninettuno is very interesting because there is a new methodology and new strategy of teaching, which was very interesting for me.
0: Kandel, Kabushi, and Boorhill have chosen to live in three different neighborhoods of Rome and develop their own experiences of what the city has to offer. Kandel says this is his first time abroad. The 20-year-old left Cairo last September and will study in Rome until May, something he says he looks forward to as he's learning a new, forward-looking educational method. When I studied computer architecture in Egypt, we were studying the history of computers and how they were developed. It's not a bad thing, as we could use this knowledge in microcontrollers, but it wasn't the most important thing to learn. We were looking at how computers were made in the 60s and 70s, but when I came to Italy to study the same subject, computer architecture, I saw that they're trying to develop new computers and making them faster. They're looking at the future, while we were stuck in the past, Kandel explains. The Erasmus program offers young people a unique opportunity to grow by socializing and meeting their peers from other countries and cultures, Uninettuno University Dean Maria Amata Garrito says.
2: Sono tanti, tanti elementi che riescono a rendere questo soggiorno in un paese europeo da parte degli studenti di paesi del mondo arabo, lo rendono diverso, ricco, ma ricco non solo perché 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
0: Software engineering student Boorhill seconds these thoughts.
3: If you encounter

other cultures, and you discover oral moral values of other people. You get with higher, you get into a higher level of open-mindedness, which is overwhelming good.

Welcome to everyone at this new lesson of this course, where we will talk about direct chill casting process. So the topics we will describe are the following: description and schematization of the plants and the process, main process parameters, adjustments, and characteristics of the output product. So let's start with the description and the schematization of the plant and the process. So with reference of the whole cycle, we are positioned in this part of the whole cycle. So in the production of semi-finished product from remelting, rolling slabs, continuous casting, coil, extrusion rolls. So this is the position of this specific process insert in the whole life of this kind of production cycle. The purpose of this process can be summarized in this way: melting of the metal using various formats of raw material and solidification in special chill for production of slabs intended for rolling application. So the types of raw material to be remelted can be ingots from aluminium extrusion smelters, so-called primary aluminium, master alloy and refining materials. One comment about this material: the master alloy are special aluminium alloy where one element is particularly present in the alloy. As an example, if we want to add iron in our production, we will use iron master alloy, which have a very higher content of iron respect to the typical alloy normally used. In this point, we can also understand why we have to use a master alloy and not iron directly. A simple reason for this is linked to the different temperature smelting. So aluminium smelting point is around 600.50 degrees. Iron can be remelted

at more than 1,500. So using a master alloy with a 20%, 30% of alloy can be easily used to be melted together with aluminium. Other possible raw material are scrap coming from the waste collection system or directly from processing waste along the supply chain, so-called secondary. A last type of raw material is also secondary ingots, but in this case obtained from remelting scrap, so not from primary. So this last type is can be considered equivalent to secondary aluminium. Just to give you a more let's say easy understand of which of what we are talking about. So this is a typical scrap collecting from the downstream process. This is a typical shape of the primary aluminium coming from smelters, and this is the secondary ingots coming from also remelting aluminium. Okay, in this picture we can understand what is the output of this process. So at the end of our process we will obtain this shape of aluminium slab. The dimensions are very relative data, and this depends especially from the each plant has its optimized dimension linked to the handling system, the size of the machine downstream, and so on. So we have a height between 400 and 600, a length between 4,000 and 8,000 millimeters, and a width variable from 800 and 2,500 millimeters. In this lesson we will talk about only for slab production, but we must say that the exactly very similar process is used to produce billet. So a very similar process is also used for production of extrusion billet. Okay. This is a very simple schematization of the of this part of the process. So we have three macro phases of the process. The melting is the first furnace where we put solid material and transform it in liquid. Then we have a holding or treatment furnace, this is second part, and finally where we are ready with the liquid we can transfer the liquid metal to the final equipment called casting machine where we produce the slabs. So we can now go in more detail of each part of these three components. So the first phase of the process we call melting furnace. Okay, a very simple explanation of each component. So there is a structure of the furnace where are installed two or more burners. Normally the energy used for this application is natural gas. We have a loading door where we can load the raw material, and
Of course,

To control the temperature inside, we have several sensors, generally a thermocouples, and there is a tap hole with plug where we can transfer the liquid metal when ready to the next step through a launder to transfer the liquid metal. So this the characteristic of this furnace can the geometry and also the dimension and also the other technical characteristic are defined for each single plant depending on the volume I want to produce for each single cycle, also the productivity I want to reach by choosing the correct dimension of the burners. And so, of course, there is not a general rule for this particular. Depends on the context where the plant is installed. Okay. In this flowchart, we can understand better the different steps we have in this first part of the process. So we have a charging of the solid raw material, then we make this liquid, and we have a holding time to allow this transformation and mixing, so a shuffle. Here we can make a first chemical composition. So at this point we have two options. If the chemical composition is okay, we can go on. Otherwise, we have to make some adjustment by adding new raw material to reduce or increase the content of one element or more. When we are ready, we make this special treatment called sledging. The sledging is quite important in the whole process of casting, because the sledging means to remove all the possible potential source of dirty which can remain inside the metal also when it becomes solid, creating quality problem in the downstream process. So the last part, when we have also eliminated these impurities, we can transfer into the holding furnace the liquid metal. So, and we are now in the second phase of the process, holding furnace. So, in the scheme is very similar. So we have the structure of the furnace, a door where we can also charge raw material. Also in this part, in this phase, there is a launder transfer from melting furnace. And also in the exit side, we have the launder to transfer liquid metal to the casting machine. We see also in the top of the machine this equipment, which allow to extract the air, the fume coming from the furnace when we open, or coming from the combustion of the burners. Of course, this component are similar in all the furnaces, melting furnace and also holding furnace. Oh, in this case, we have to distinguish two possible types of holding furnace. We have a static or tilting holding furnace. As shown in this picture, the difference is just to the way how we get empty the liquid metal from the furnace itself. So if we are talking about a static furnace, we have not the possibility to tilt. So in this case, we just open the bottom of the furnace and the liquid will start to exit. Of course, we have to consider the regulation of the flow rate by closing partially this hole.
On the other

other type of furnace, the tilting one, we have this possibility, so we have the more accurate way to control the flow rate by moving the furnace, the whole furnace, in order to have a constant flow rate in the exit side. So, in this part we have a tap hole with plug to close, open and stop or start again the flow, and the launders to transfer the liquid metal to the next step. Also in this case we can have a schematization of the several work steps. So we transfer the liquid metal from melting furnace. We have also here a holding time and shuffle. A second chemical composition, and also in this case we can if the chemical composition is not as we want, we can make a final adjustment by addition of raw material for chemical composition correction. Here we have a second sledging. This is much more important for the compared to the first one, because when we complete all the operations in this holding step, we are ready to cast, and the metal will exit from this phase of the process is the final metal. So if the sludging was not correct or the analysis is not correct, we will realize a wrong product at the end with wrong analysis or with a lot of impurity inside. So when we are ready, we can transfer to the casting machine and start the next step. Okay, this third part, this the third phase of the process, casting machine, schematized in this picture. So start to describe step by step all the components. So we have the launder to transfer liquid metal from holding furnace, from the previous step. Here normally is installed a special equipment to add the refiner introduction. This is normally a sort of a wire of solid special alloy, but is a very small diameter. So when this small wire go inside the liquid, immediately become liquid and can mix with the rest of the metal. Then we have an important tool called the degassing unit, where we can flow inside the liquid metal this special gases, argon and chlorine. The mix of this depends on the specific recipe. Each, of course, all very accurate range of each parameter must be set up in each single plant. There is not also in this case a general rules, but you have to make trials and detect which is the best compromise or the best combination of these parameters. But this is a general rule for all the industrial process. We can follow the principle, basic principle, but at the end when we are to put in place the fine tuning of this process, we have to make an experimental method. So this degassing, which mainly has the function to eliminate gases inclusions, we have the last equipment, which is the ceramic filter, to eliminate the residual inclusion, especially solid inclusion. And then we can start the casting properly called.
So they

Metal liquid is distributed to 3, 4 or more chill in order to realize the final product, which is the slabs. Of course, to allow this process, we need several service equipment not described in this very simple scheme. The casting process is really the heart of this process, and is the place where we can make the difference in terms of quality. So there is a slide dedicated to this, just to give you some of the key parameters to be keep under control. So this is showed only one of the chill, but of course it's the same for all the other. So you can see that in the chill, during the casting, the liquid metal, which is transferred inside, there is this part liquid, and the edge start to become solid, because in this component of the machine there is a cooling piping with water, which cool down the liquid metal, seems to make it solid. So during and in the bottom part of the machine, step by step that the liquid come in and become solid along this chill, all the machine go down and increase the length of the single slab. So this is the bottom, no, the foot, let's say, of the slab. And when we reach the final length, we stop the casting and we reach the final length. So what is important here is the cooling system, which should be correctly dimensioned to allow this enough cooling to the process. And there is a sort of a balancing between metal liquid cooling speed and casting speed. So now we start to list all the parameters we consider important, and parameters that must be under control inside a specified range. We cannot fix the range because, as already mentioned, this depends from one plant to another, can vary. But important is to know that these parameters are important. The first of this is the temperature control. So along the machine, there are various temperature measurement sensors are positioned along the entire path of the liquid metal, from the holding furnace to the final transfer into the molds. Another important parameter is the control of metal levels or hydrostatic head. By acting on the opening of the casting plug of the static furnace or on the inclination of the tilting furnace, the level is adjusted at the various transfer point. So on the base of the description of the last two or three slides, we can understand better the sequence of the work step of this part of the process. So we start from opening of casting plug and transferring of the liquid metals to the casting machine. Here, crossing through the various device in sequence, as we have seen, refining, degassing, and filtration. So it is several
part of this sort of channel. Then, when we reach the casting machine, we have a distribution of the liquid metal to each mold. The mold can be 2, 3, 4, 5, depends on the dimension of the equipment. And of course, depending on this dimension, we will increase progressively the productivity. So, if the total length of the casting, for example, to reach 6 meters of the slab length, and it takes 2 hours, more or less, if we have three molds of installed, we have at the end 3 slabs, which means, for example, 30 tons. If we have 5 with the same time, so 2 hours, we have 50 tons. So, of course, we have much more production as output. Following the work step, we have the control of hydrostatic heads or of the process. Here we have to adjust, we make the adjustment of the flow rate, casting speed and other parameters in order to keep constant these levels. And of course, this loop is during the casting. Then we have the cast until to the final length. So here we have just to control and keep all the parameters constant. At the end, when we reach the final length, we have to close the casting plug and start a new cycle, starting from charging from the smelting furnace, correct on the holding furnace and treatment, and then start again a new casting process. So, at this point, if we understood what we have described until now, you should be able to answer to these questions. What is the purpose of the DC casting process, and what are the input and output products? What are the main macro phases of the whole process, which starts from the melting and ends with the solidification? During the melting and holding phases, how can you act to adjust the chemical composition of liquid metal? In the final casting phase, what are the main treatments performed on the liquid metal? In the startup and steady state phase of the casting, what are the important parameters to keep under control for the success of the process? We can go on with the second topics of this lesson. Main process parameters, adjustment and characteristic of the output product. Process parameter and adjustment in the melting phase. The correct selection of raw material according to their composition and the addition of master alloys. This is a key element which give the good start of the process, because if we put inside the furnace the wrong raw material, for example an alloy completely different to the alloy we want to reach, of course it's very difficult to correct the composition, and sometimes it's not possible, especially if one element exceed the maximum limit, because we have to make this lower, we have to add pure aluminium, but we have limited on the volume. So the selection of raw material, even if seems a very simple operation, but sometimes is not so easy to, on the contrary, easy to make a mistake. The charging methods of the various type formats of raw material allow to optimize the yield of the process. Why this? Because if during the smelting, when the metal, in particular aluminium, becomes liquid, there is an exposition to oxidation, and this produces sludge.
which is not a good material, is a

scrap material. So if we use the wrong method how to become to transform the solid in liquid, we can have more oxidation and consequently more sludge and less good material as output. That's why we can say that the yield of the process is influenced. The control of the temperature of the furnace and of the liquid bath. This is important because we don't have exceed too much the temperature of the metal, but we have to guarantee a minimum. This because inside the metal liquid we have also other element apart the aluminium that can react at different temperature and make some problem during the solidification final part. The use of appropriate sludging salts and associated sludging methods, blowing on sprinkling methods, waiting times and skimming operations. So all this part is included in the good manufacturing practice. It means that also because part of this operation are manual, so and the operators can make the difference. For example, using a wrong method to eliminate the sludge from the top of the liquid bath could mean not to remove completely or to mix again with the rest of the liquid, and at the end we don't have a good cleaning of the bath. In the holding phase, by suitable adding of master alloys or particularly pure primary ingots, aluminium content 99.6-99.8% of aluminium, fine adjustment to chemical composition can be made. So in this phase we can make just smaller correction. If we have big deviation, it's not possible to correct the composition, and we have to restart and with another casting. In this phase, the final sledging operation is fundamental before starting the casting phase, repeating the same operation described in the melting phase. Also, in the holding phase, it is essential to control the temperature of the liquid metal, as already described in the previous slide. As soon as optimal conditions are reached in terms of chemical composition, homogeneity and temperature of the bath, elimination of the sludge, at this point it is possible to proceed with the casting phase. So in this this is the last chance to, in other words, to control the quality, the characteristics of the metal before to start the realization of the slabs. And now can describe the process parameter in the casting phase. The operation that starts with the casting phase is the opening of the casting plug. This is give the start point. This first parameter to adjust and monitor is the flow of liquid metal into the transfer launders or channels. In the case of static holding furnace, this flow can be adjusted by positioning properly a special tap. In the case of tilting holding furnaces, this adjustment takes place by varying the inclination of the oven itself. About this very particular phase of the process, the regulation of the tap, we can open a small safety digression. Consider that we are working with liquid metal at 650 degrees or more. So the splashes
of liquid metal

must be considered very dangerous. So the operation of regulation of the tap, of course, is more critical from this point of view compared to a tilting furnace equipment, which this is a completely automatic regulation. By means of special flow regulation spout positioned on each mould or chill, and by regulating the casting speed, the liquid metal level hydrostatic head can be controlled and maintained casting during the process. This is another important parameter, so the liquid metal on the top of the chill. Once the flow conditions and consequent levels of living metal have been established, other parameters of fundamental importance are the flow rate and temperature of the cooling water. Of course, if I increase the flow rate of the liquid, the water, cooling water, I increase the speed of to transform in a solid. On the contrary, if I reduce, I decrease this time. The metal solidification condition is associated with the following factors: a regular process for the whole lasting of the die casting, an optimal and uniform crystallization of the solid metal. This is important for metallurgical point of view, because if I make the metal solid very fast, I have a certain type of distribution of the grain size. On the opposite, normally more a smaller dimension. If I increase this time to become solid, the dimension of the grain become bigger, and this is not in the good direction. With reference to the flowchart of the casting phase, the other adjustments of this phase are listed in sequence. Quantity of the refining agent introduced into the transferring channel, flow rate of degassing fluids, type of filtration, temperature in the key points of the process. Quantity of refining agent. The refiner consists of a specific metal alloy which, immersed in the liquid aluminium in the channel, facilitates the triggering of the formation of the grains. You have to think about the way how the metal become solid. So if we imagine a glass with some point of dirty, and we make the humidity drop down on this glass, in correspondence of each dirty point, there is a water drop. So the gas, the vapor, become, let's say, liquid. If I have a lot of this dirty point, I have a lot of drops. In the contrary, if you have two or three points of dirty, I will have only two or three water drop. The same happen during the solidification process. And the best condition is to have a lot of this grain, small grain, which grows contemporarily and give a more, let's say, refined metal. Adjusting the quantity of a refiner influences the metallurgical structure of the outgoing product, as already just before described. Flow rate of degassing fluids. Some fluids blown into the liquid aluminium favor, through chemical reaction or coalescence, the elimination of or reduction of gaseous inclusions inside the liquid aluminium bath. The adjustment of the degasser flow rate influences the quality of the output product in terms of gaseous inclusions. Filtering type. Downstream of the treatment aimed at purifying the liquid metal, sledging and degassing, a final physical barrier is usually applied, consisting of a ceramic filter. The type of filter, in particular the degree of porosity, influences the quality of the metal in the output product in terms of solid and gaseous inclusions. This filter

Twitter is the last chance to block some dirty, which all, even if we have introduced several tools to make pure the metal, but can be some residual. This filter is the last barrier. Another important aspect is the geometrical or shape characteristic. Slab width and thickness are related to the correct setting of the casting machine. Further factors which must be considered are the shrinkage of the metal in the solidification phase. As you know, when any metal or any other material, when it passes from one state to another, for example from liquid to solid, the density change. So, at this, normally the solid is a smaller dimension. The length of the slab is correlated to the correct interruption of the casting as soon as the nominal length is reached. Chemical composition characteristics correlated to the charging phase and fine adjustment in the holding furnace. Normally for this characteristic are applicable technical standards of the specific industrial field, which establish the ranges to be respected for the various alloying elements. This is part of the parameters normally referred to do a international standard. Also in this case may be possible also a special agreement, so I can reduce the range of a specific element in order to follow some special requirement of the for some specific application. Okay, this topic will be treated in a specific lesson. Talk about metallurgical characteristics. Dimension and uniformity of the crystalline structure is one important factor, correlated to parameters that influence the solidification time and to the quality of refiner. Thickness of the shell zone. This aspect is also related to the parameters that regulate the solidification speed. The shell zone is a very important characteristic from quality point of view and is especially related to all the parameters we mentioned before regarding all the parameters which can influence the time of solidification of the metal. So, if we have a wrong regulation of this parameter, we have a shell zone. The shell zone is on the edge of the slabs and close to the cooling system. So, is normally more quickly transformed in solid, and as a structure completely different of the rest of the section of the slabs. And this part is a scrap part for the downstream process, so should be the lower as possible. Purity requirements, quindi solid inclusions, are something to avoid. Gaseous inclusions, both related to the method of sledging, the gassing and filtration treatment. As already explained, there are several steps of control. The last one is the ceramic filter, and the final results can be measured in terms of presence of these two disturbing elements. So at this point we can have some review questions. The selection of raw material affects which aspect of the process product? Can the sledging operation affect the final quality of the product? The liquid metal level, hydrostatic head, at the various points of the casting devices is an important parameter. Which are the process parameters that can influence the metallurgical characteristic of the output product?
Which parameters are used for liquid

metal floor adjustment. Why is it important to properly balance the cooling water flow rates in relation to the metal flow rate? Here we have the summary of review questions. What is the purpose of the Tai-C casting process and what are the input and output products? What are the main macro phases of the wall process, which starts from the melting and ends with the solidification? During the melting and holding phases, how can you act to adjust the chemical composition of the liquid metal? In the final casting phase, what are the main treatments performed on the liquid metal? In the startup and steady state phase of the casting, what are the important parameters to keep under control for the success of the process? The selection of raw material affects which aspect of the process product? Can the sludging operation affect the final quality of the product? The liquid metal level, hydrostatic head, at the various points of the casting devices is an important parameter. Which are the process parameters that can influence the metallurgical characteristic of the output product? Which parameters are used for liquid metal flow adjustment? Why is it important to properly balance the cooling water flow rates in relation to the metal flow rate? Well, the lesson is finished here. I thank you for your attention, and I remember you that all the material related to this lesson is available on the website of the university in the pages related to this course.